Sometimes I get to thinking there's just not enough love and romance left in our lives today. And that's why I like to reminisce and to relive that first feeling of love and do it all over again.

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right on, no questions asked. It was yes, sir, and yes, ma'am. 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

Good morning, Nation. This is FM 105.1 WSYD, Mount Airy, Dobson, Pilot Mountain, Elkin, and all those bright and shiny neighborhoods, communities, villages, townships, and shires in between. Welcome to Wednesday, the third day of June 2026. And the June weather will get here. In fact, it's apparently on its way up the road because we'll have some heat for the weekend. But today, I got to tell you, yesterday was just a spectacular day in the foothills. I hope you got a chance to get out and drink it in. Another one today with sunny conditions and a high near 81 and a light northerly wind this afternoon. So just kind of perfect for whatever outdoors you have in mind today, or indoors for that matter. Clear tonight and an almost chilly 53 for the overnight low. And then warmer tomorrow, sunshine at 86. By Friday, we'll touch 90 degrees. And then the same on Saturday. And Sunday, we've got a slight chance of some rain, mainly in the afternoon and evening. And that could linger into Monday as well. We'll cross that bridge when we come to it. Right now, 49 degrees at our studios on Springs Road. That's 10 degrees Celsius. A light northeasterly wind. And it says the humidity is up. It doesn't feel it, but it says it's 94%. So we'll call that bad hair day level 3.7. Indoors or outdoors, we'd love to be the soundtrack of your Wednesday here at FM 105.1 WSYD. Dr. Raymond's calendar says we have 14 hours and 30 minutes of daylight today. So let's go out and make the most of it, shall we? This is the Gold Rush on WSYD. Good Wednesday morning.

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That's us, 6:51, 9 away from 7 this Wednesday morning. We'll have news, sports, weather, and more coming your way at 7 a.m. And the weather looking great for the rest of this week. We're going to tap the brakes just a touch for this classic from Nancy Sinatra, 1965.

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2: AP News, I'm Marcela Sanchez. Kuwait has suspended its commercial flights after Iranian drones heavily damaged the country's airport and killed one person. The strikes came as semi-official Iranian news agencies said the country had stopped communicating with mediators.

0: growing price tag. Maryland Democrat Chris Van Hollen notes it's a war Israeli leader Benjamin Netanyahu has wanted for decades.
1: Turns out he finally found a president who was both stupid and reckless enough to join him.
2: Officials in Ukraine say a massive Russian aerial attack killed at least 22 civilians and injured 138. The attack on Kyiv and other cities began overnight and stretched into Tuesday. In California, votes in the race for governor are still being counted. Early returns had Republican Steve Hilton and Democrat Javier Becerra leading. The top two candidates are expected to face each other in a runoff. Primaries were also held in Iowa, Montana, New Jersey, New Mexico, and South Dakota. This is AP News.
3: Here's news for WSYD and a WPAQ. In Virginia, Virginia Tech governing board member John Rokovich has refused to resign after Governor Abigail Spanberger removed him from his office last week, citing misconduct. Rokovich stated in a four-page letter addressed to the Secretary of the Commonwealth that he will not go before his term ends on June 30, 2027. Reportedly, he did not attend the board's committee meeting on Monday in Blacksburg. Spanberger's decision is the latest effort by her administration to shake up governing boards at Virginia's colleges and universities amid concerns within the higher education community about the politicization of public university governing bodies. Virginia's revenue outlook has improved by $1.5 billion over the next three fiscal years, giving lawmakers more breathing room as negotiations over a stalled state budget are set to continue in Richmond later this month. Governor Spanberger released the updated revenue forecast she ordered last month, telling top legislators budget writers that Virginia is projected to collect substantially more general fund revenue through fiscal year 2028 than previously expected. According to reports, the revised forecast projects revenues for fiscal year 2026 will exceed the official estimate by $585.5 million. Another $922.6 million in general fund revenue is projected for fiscal years 2027 and 2028. In North Carolina, state government lawyers are defending North Carolina's ban on ballot selfies in a new court filing. Libertarian voter Susan Hogarth and the Foundation for Individual Rights and Expression challenged five state laws that make up the ban on taking and posting photos of completed election ballots on social media. U.S. District Judge Louise Flanagan upheld the laws in March. Hogarth and Fire have asked the Fourth Circuit to reverse that decision. The government's response Monday focused on efforts to combat, quote, voter intimidation and election fraud. Lawyers representing the state wrote in their argument, quote, a ballot is not secret if it is shared. North Carolina has been ranked among the nation's top state economies, according to a new report from personal finance website WalletHub. The 2026 report placed North Carolina sixth overall among the 50 states and the District of Columbia, behind only Massachusetts, Washington, Utah, California, and Delaware. WalletHub compared states across 28 indicators of economic performance and strength, including GDP growth, unemployment rates, startup activity, and the concentration of high-tech jobs. For the second consecutive year, North Carolina has awarded its largest film incentive for star content creator McBeast to tape his Amazon Prime reality competition Beast Games in his home state. Reportedly, the NC Department of Commerce has approved a $15 million grant for Beast Games Season 3. This is the most the state can offer for one season of television under the North Carolina Film and Entertainment Grants, a program launched in 2015 to draw TV and movie productions. The state last year gave a similar $15 million grant for the bulk of Beast Games Season 2, shot in eastern North Carolina. Closer to home, the man charged with aggravated murder of a law enforcement officer in connection with the death of a Carroll County sheriff's deputy appeared in court in Virginia on Tuesday, following an initial court appearance in North Carolina the day before. Michael Puckett is charged with killing Carroll County Deputy Sheriff Logan Utt, age 31, and attempted capital murder of a law enforcement officer after investigators said he also shot another deputy. Puckett is facing multiple felony charges, and the judge informed him that he could face life in prison. Meanwhile, funeral arrangements for Deputy Utt have been completed. The services will be Friday at 2 p.m. at Temple Baptist Church in Mount Airy, with a private interment in the Utt family cemetery. Visitation is Thursday evening at the church from 4 until 8 p.m. That's news for WSYD and WPAQ. The news brought to you by Scenic Ford Lincoln. We have some fog possible early this morning, otherwise sunshine and a beautiful day in the foothills, a high near 81 degrees. Clear tonight, a low in the low 50s. Sunshine and 86 on Thursday. Will be in the 90s by the weekend. Presently 50 degrees, that's 10 degrees Celsius. 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
0: In sports, it was a wild night of hockey in Game 1 of the Stanley Cup playoffs as the Carolina Hurricanes and the Vegas Golden Knights struggled at the Lenovo Center to keep a firm grasp on Game 1. A two-goal Hurricanes lead was wiped away. The score was tied three times, but Vegas came away with a 5-4 win. Game 2 is Thursday. Rick Adelman, a Basketball Hall of Fame inductee who played for seven NBA seasons before becoming one of the game's all-time winningest coaches, has died. Adelman, the father of Denver Nuggets coach David Adelman, was 79. The cause of death was not immediately announced. Adelman won 1,042 games as an NBA coach, 10th most in league history. Adelman took the Portland Trail Blazers to the NBA Finals twice and also was head coach in Sacramento, Houston, Minnesota, and Golden State. A federal judge has sentenced Aspiration co-founder Joseph Sandberg to 14 years in federal prison. Sandberg's now bankrupt Green Banking Company is at the center of an NBA investigation into the LA Clippers. He previously pleaded guilty to two counts of wire fraud after prosecutors said he defrauded investors and lenders out of $248 million by fraudulently obtaining loans, falsifying bank and brokerage statements, and concealing that he was the source of some revenue booked by the company. Each count carried a maximum of 20 years in prison. Preston Stout of Oklahoma State has won the NCAA individual golf title, shooting a final round 69 at La Costa for a one-shot victory over Alabama's William Jennings. The third-ranked amateur in the world, Stout will receive exemptions into this year's U.S. Open and next year's Masters, provided he remains an amateur. The junior had a four-day total of 14 under 274. Charlie Woods will be back at the U.S. Junior Amateur this summer. Woods, the 17-year-old son of Tiger, survived a 3-for-2 playoff to grab the fifth and final qualifying spot at Heathrow, Florida Country Club. Woods shot a 3-under-68 with birdies on holes 16 through 18, then edged two other golfers in the playoff to qualify. And from our tone-deaf file comes this. Daniel Vallejo has been fined $65,000 at the French Open after he said his second-round match should not have been umpired by a woman. Vallejo lost to French teenager Moise Kouame last week after a tense five-set battle that lasted nearly 5 hours. He later told the tennis website Clay that, quoting him now, "this sort of match needs to be umpired by a man." Following his loss, Vallejo rejected his opportunity to stop talking and added, quote, "it's very difficult for a woman to do it." Roland Garros director Emily Marismo said, quote, "this is clearly unacceptable. Such remarks have no place here." Yesterday's scores in Major League Baseball: the Tigers 8, the Rays nothing, Phillies 3, the Padres 2, Orioles 4, the Red Sox 2, Marlins 7, the Nationals 3, Guardians 9, the Yankees 4, Reds over the Royals 4-3, Braves 4, the Blue Jays 3, Twins 6, the White Sox 4, Brewers 8, the Giants 3, Rangers 7, the Cardinals 4, A's 2, the Cubs 1, Pirates over the Astros 10-6, Rockies 8, the Angels 2, Dodgers better than the Diamondbacks 6-5, Mariners 8, the Mets 3. That's sports for WSYD and WPAQ.
2: Good morning. I hope your morning is going well. To begin with, may I share my feelings with you. It saddens me to know there are those who wait until they're standing before a loved one's gravestone to tell them how much they loved them. Today would be a great day to tell those who mean the most to us that we love them. Good idea. I think so too. Now, these words. 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
0: Good morning, it's 7:11, and WSYD now presents the morning obituaries as a public service. A memorial service for Mrs. Mildred Millie Shelton Beale, age 85, of Mount Airy, will be today at 11 a.m. at First Presbyterian Church. Pastor Rachel Brooks will officiate. A private interment will be held
3: at Oakdale Cemetery, Moody Funeral Home is respectfully serving the family. Mildred Hope Wood McBride, age 76, of Pilot Mountain, passed away May 31st. She was a native of Surrey County, born November 2nd, 1949. She'd retired from Cross Creek Apparel, working as a supervisor. She later attained a degree in horticulture at Surrey Community College. A memorial service for Mrs. McBride will be Thursday at 11 a.m. at Moody Funeral Home Chapel, conducted by Pastor Donnie McBride. The family will receive friends Thursday morning from 10 a.m. until time for the service at the funeral home. Funeral services for Mrs. Frieda Combs Simonis, age 85, of Mount Airy, are today at 2 p.m. at Moody Funeral Home Chapel of Mount Airy, conducted by Dr. Chris Benfield. Burial follows in Skyline Memory Gardens. The family will receive friends from 1 p.m. until time for the service at the funeral home. Deputy Logan R. Utt, age 31, passed away May 29th. He was a native of Surrey County, born February 21st, 1995. He and his family were faithful members of Hope Community Church. While a student at Carroll County High School, he joined the Cana Volunteer Fire Department and then later served in the United States Air Force. Following his military service, he served as a firefighter with the Mount Airy Fire Department for several years. He became a deputy in the Carroll County Sheriff's Office in December 2023. Funeral services for Deputy Utt will be Friday at 2 p.m. at Temple Baptist Church, Pastor Anthony Thomas officiating. A private interment will follow at the Utt Family Cemetery, attended by family members, close friends, members of the Carroll County Sheriff's Department, and members of the Mount Airy Fire Department. Visitation is Thursday from 4 until 8 p.m. at Temple Baptist Church, 3615 Rockford Street, Mount Airy. Mr. O. Kelly Vipperman, age 71, of Mount Airy, passed away June 1st. He was a native of Forsyth County, born January 7, 1955. He was, for many years, a dedicated truck driver. Funeral services for Mr. Vipperman will be Monday at 2 p.m. at Moody Funeral Home Chapel of Mount Airy. The Reverend Tommy Vass officiating. Burial will be in Skyline Memory Gardens. The family will receive friends Monday from 1 until 2 p.m. at Moody Funeral Home. On behalf of the staff and management of WSYD, we extend our condolences to those who have lost loved ones at this time. Good morning, 50 degrees at 7:14.
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Curtis Mayfield, 1972, and Superfly from the film of the same title. FM 105.1 WSYD, the Gold Rush Wednesday morning edition, 7:36, 50 degrees at our studios. Here's Mick and Du Bois.

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The Bee Gees in 1970 were on the cusp of breaking up. They just kind of had it, and they decided to get back together for one more song. And that was it, and that restarted their career into the 1970s, Lonely Days. 7:52, 8 away from 8. 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
1: AP News, I'm Marcela Sanchez. Los Angeles Mayor Karen Bass has advanced to a November runoff as she fights to stay in City Hall. The Associated Press hasn't yet called a second candidate to advance to the runoff. And votes in the race for California governor are still being counted. Early returns had Republican Steve Hilton and Democrat Javier Becerra leading. Democrat Tom Steyer was further back. The top two candidates are expected to face each other in a runoff. The U.S. wants to impose new tariffs on dozens of trading partners. AP correspondent Donna Warder has more.
2: The Trump administration is proposing 10% tariffs or more.

0: a day after he reportedly said editor-in-chief Barry Weiss was, quote, murdering the show. In a termination notice obtained by the Associated Press, Nick Bilton, the program's new executive producer, accused Pelley of carrying out what he called an ambush against him. Kuwait has suspended its commercial flights after Iranian drones heavily damaged the country's airport and killed one person. Yesterday, the U.S. military said Iran fired missiles at Kuwait and Bahrain, but they failed or were shot down. This is AP News.
1: Here's news for WSYD and a WPAQ. In Virginia, Virginia Tech governing board member John Rokovich has refused to resign after Governor Abigail Spanberger removed him from his office last week, citing misconduct. Rokovich stated in a four-page letter addressed to the Secretary of the Commonwealth that he will not go before his term ends on June 30, 2027. Reportedly, he did not attend the board's committee meeting on Monday in Blacksburg. Spanberger's decision is the latest effort by her administration to shake up governing boards at Virginia's colleges and universities amid concerns within the higher education community about the politicization of public university governing bodies. Virginia's revenue outlook has improved by $1.5 billion over the next three fiscal years, giving lawmakers more breathing room as negotiations over a stalled state budget are set to continue in Richmond later this month. Governor Spanberger released the updated revenue forecast she ordered last month, telling top legislative budget writers that Virginia is projected to collect substantially more general fund revenue through fiscal year 2028 than previously expected. According to reports, the revised forecast projects revenues for fiscal year 2026 will exceed the official estimate by $585.5 million. Another $922.6 million in general fund revenue is projected for fiscal years 2027 and 2028. In North Carolina, state government lawyers are defending North Carolina's ban on ballot selfies in a new court filing. Libertarian voter Susan Hogarth and the Foundation for Individual Rights and Expression challenged five state laws that make up the ban on taking and posting photos of completed election ballots on social media. U.S. District Judge Louise Flanagan upheld the laws in March. Hogarth and Fire have asked the Fourth Circuit to reverse that decision. The government's response Monday focused on efforts to combat, quote, voter intimidation and election fraud. Lawyers representing the state wrote in their argument, quote, a ballot is not secret if it is shared. North Carolina has been ranked among the nation's top state economies, according to a new report from personal finance website WalletHub. The 2026 report placed North Carolina sixth overall among the 50 states and the District of Columbia, behind only Massachusetts, Washington, Utah, California, and Delaware. WalletHub compared states across 28 indicators of economic performance and strength, including GDP growth, unemployment rates, startup activity, and the concentration of high-tech jobs. For the second consecutive year, North Carolina has awarded its largest film incentive for star content creator McBeast to tape his Amazon Prime reality competition Beast Games in his home state. Reportedly, the NC Department of Commerce has approved a $15 million grant for Beast Games Season 3. This is the most the state can offer for one season of television under the North Carolina Film and Entertainment Grants, a program launched in 2015 to draw TV and movie productions. The state last year gave a similar $15 million grant for the bulk of Beast Games Season 2, shot in eastern North Carolina. Closer to home, the man charged with aggravated murder of a law enforcement officer in connection with the death of a Carroll County sheriff's deputy appeared in court in Virginia on Tuesday, following an initial court appearance in North Carolina the day before. Michael Puckett is charged with killing Carroll County Deputy Sheriff Logan Utt, age 31, and attempted capital murder of a law enforcement officer after investigators said he also shot another deputy. Puckett is facing multiple felony charges, and the judge informed him that he could face life in prison. Meanwhile, funeral arrangements for Deputy Utt have been completed. The services will be Friday at 2 p.m. at Temple Baptist Church in Mount Airy, with a private interment in the Utt family cemetery. Visitation is Thursday evening at the church from 4 until 8 p.m. That's news for WSYD and WPAQ.
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0: sunshine in the foothills today, a high near 80, and a light northeast wind this afternoon. Clear tonight, a low around 53, sunny and 85 on Thursday. We'll be in the 90s by the weekend, a chance of rain possibly Sunday into Sunday evening. Presently 52 degrees, that's 11 degrees Celsius. The weather brought to you by Horizon Equipment Rentals. It's 8:07. In sports, it was a wild night of hockey in Game 1 of the Stanley Cup playoffs as the Carolina Hurricanes and the Vegas Golden Knights struggled at the Lenovo Center to keep a firm grasp on Game 1. A two-goal Hurricanes lead was wiped away. The score was tied three times, but Vegas came away with a 5-4 win. Game 2 is Thursday. Rick Adelman, a Basketball Hall of Fame inductee who played for seven NBA seasons before becoming one of the game's all-time winningest coaches, has died. Adelman, the father of Denver Nuggets coach David Adelman, was 79. The cause of death was not immediately announced. Adelman won 1,042 games as an NBA coach, 10th most in league history. Adelman took the Portland Trail Blazers to the NBA Finals twice and also was head coach in Sacramento, Houston, Minnesota, and Golden State. A federal judge has sentenced Aspiration co-founder Joseph Sandberg to 14 years in federal prison. Sandberg's now bankrupt Green Banking Company is at the center of an NBA investigation into the LA Clippers. He previously pleaded guilty to two counts of wire fraud after prosecutors said he defrauded investors and lenders out of $248 million by fraudulently obtaining loans, falsifying bank and brokerage statements, and concealing that he was the source of some revenue booked by the company. Each count carried a maximum of 20 years in prison. Preston Stout of Oklahoma State has won the NCAA individual golf title, shooting a final round 69 at La Costa for a one-shot victory over Alabama's William Jennings. The third-ranked amateur in the world, Stout will receive exemptions into this year's U.S. Open and next year's Masters, provided he remains an amateur. The junior had a four-day total of 14 under 274. Charlie Woods will be back at the U.S. Junior Amateur this summer. Woods, the 17-year-old son of Tiger, survived a 3-for-2 playoff to grab the fifth and final qualifying spot at Heathrow, Florida Country Club. Woods shot a 3-under-68 with birdies on holes 16 through 18, then edged two other golfers in the playoff to qualify. And from our tone-deaf file comes this. Daniel Vallejo has been fined $65,000 at the French Open after he said his second-round match should not have been umpired by a woman. Vallejo lost to French teenager Moise Kouame last week after a tense five-set battle that lasted nearly 5 hours. He later told the tennis website Clay that, quoting him now, "this sort of match needs to be umpired by a man." Following his loss, Vallejo rejected his opportunity to stop talking and added, quote, "it's very difficult for a woman to do it." Roland Garros director Amélie Mauresmo said, quote, "this is clearly unacceptable. Such remarks have no place here." Yesterday's scores in Major League Baseball: the Tigers 8, the Rays nothing, Phillies 3, the Padres 2, Orioles 4, the Red Sox 2, Marlins 7, the Nationals 3, Guardians 9, the Yankees 4, Reds over the Royals 4-3, Braves 4, the Blue Jays 3, Twins 6, the White Sox 4, Brewers 8, the Giants 3, Rangers 7, the Cardinals 4, A's 2, the Cubs 1, Pirates over the Astros 10-6, Rockies 8, the Angels 2, Dodgers better than the Diamondbacks 6-5, Mariners 8, the Mets 3. That's sports for WSYD and WPAQ.
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0: from Billy Joel's album The Stranger. Three of four hit singles from that album. One of four, I should say. Only the Good Die Young. A song that got banned at some radio stations when it came out in 1977. And of course, the minute they banned it, it began to sell like crazy. It happens every time. 8:31, you're listening to the Gold Rush on WSYD. We have a couple of messages for your radio. We're back in just a couple of minutes. Stay close.
1: 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I'll see you there.
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0: That's Thursday evenings at 7 to 10 p.m. here on WSYD. If you're celebrating a birthday on this June the 3rd, happy birthday to you one and all. Kind of a bummer on a midweek. Birthday should happen like on Saturdays or into Friday evenings. At any rate, if you're celebrating, you're in some stellar company today. Let's see, Josephine Baker, who was a singer, a dancer, entertainer, also a social activist and a spy, because, you know, she had lots of time on her hands, apparently. Born this date in 1906, beat poet Allen Ginsberg was born 100 years ago on this day, 1926. Confederate President Jefferson Davis, born this date in 1808. Charles Drew was born on this date in 1904. You may not know Charles R. Drew, but I'll bet you a dollar you know something he did. He is the father of the blood bank. He is the man who figured out how to store blood safely in an open setting so that we could have blood banks and blood could be drawn and saved and then taken to hospitals and used. So thank you, Mr. Charles R. Drew. He only lived to be 46 years of age. Let's see a little closer in. Actor Tony Curtis was born this date in 1925. Golf great Hale Irwin is 81 today. Tennis great Rafael Nadal is 40. And basketball superstar Billy Cunningham is 83 today. We wish them a happy birthday, and to all of you, many more trips around the sun. We'd be remiss this morning if we didn't mention the passing of Peebo Bryson. I heard about this morning. Peebo Bryson, of course, singer and songwriter, early on collaborating with Luther Vandross, Sissy Houston, on his first album, and a great career spanning about 50 years. Pete Bill Bryson had, you'll know, his was the voice from some of the Disney film, animated film soundtracks. A great voice. He was 75, and as best we understand, apparently he suffered a stroke last week, and apparently never recovered. It's a tremendous loss for the world of music. So thank you, Mr. Bryson, for a lot of great music and a lot of great emotions over the years. Pete Bill Bryson passing away at age 75.

the Staple Singers with some good advice. And respect yourself. Sometimes that's the hardest thing to do. 8:53, 7 away from 9 this Wednesday morning. 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And here's something you might want to be aware of. This is out in our neighborhood. The Surry County Health and Nutrition Center is having a series of community input sessions, and this next one is in the Flat Rock community. It is tomorrow evening, June 4th, that's right, from 5:30 p.m. until 7:30 p.m. at the Four-Way Volunteer Fire Department. That's easy to find right on McBride Road off East Pine Street here in Mount Airy. It's a chance to drop in and talk to the folks at the Surry County Health and Nutrition Center about local health problems and community needs, how to create healthier, better communities, and what help is available for the issues in your area. And the Flat Rock session, as we said, is tomorrow evening from 5:30 until 7:30 at the Four-Way Volunteer Fire Department. There's no charge to attend, of course. This is part of the Community Health Assessment 2026 that the Surry County Health and Nutrition Center is undergoing. They do some amazing work at the Health and Nutrition Center for a lot of folks. Sometimes, I like their slogan, "Quiet work, big impact," because it is. You don't think about what they're doing, but it impacts you just about every day. So come on out and be a part of that if you can. Tomorrow from 5:30 till 7:30 at the Four-Way Volunteer Fire Department to talk to the folks at the Surry County Health and Nutrition Center. 8:54. 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

0: On Ventura Highway with America on this Wednesday morning. It is 9 o'clock, and you're listening to FM 105.1 WSYD, Mount Airy, North Carolina. 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And also today, we're doing the weather about this time every hour. So let's do that. 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
0: Plenty of sunshine in the forecast for the foothills today. A high near 81 degrees and a light northerly wind this afternoon. For tonight, mostly clear, a low around 40.

The Eagles taking the world by storm back in 1974 from their album On the Border, Already Gone. Morning's pretty much already gone. Wow, 9:19 here, at, well, possibly where you are too, unless you're listening online at WSYD1300.com, as some of you are. A little later on this morning, we've got the light lunch, of course, at 11, and then you name it, I'll spin at the WSYD request show at 1. Nice playlist already forming. We should have a full list by the time we get started at 1 p.m. Eastern. I did not know this until just like minutes ago, it seems like. Weird Al Yankovic is back on tour. He had a big tour in 2025, and apparently he's kicking off his 2026 Bigger and Weirder tour today in Savannah, Georgia. So how about that? And then tomorrow, I'm sorry, no, check that again, Friday, he's in Greensboro here in North Carolina. I did not know. I've never seen Weird Al live. I've always admired his audacity and his, frankly, his musical genius in many ways. Don't know what the live experience would be like. Perhaps you do, but we can do give you the next best thing. Here's one of Weird Al's true classics with apologies to Michael Jackson.

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1: 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So, need a little afternoon pick-me-up? We've got just the thing here at Granite City Gold. It's Amped Up Afternoons. 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
2: 9:35 on this Wednesday morning, a beautiful morning in the foothills, and in our studios this morning, as he is a couple of times a month, is the mayor of Mount Airy, John Cawley. Good morning.
3: Hey, Brack. Good morning.
2: Good to have you back with us.
3: It's good to be here, although you probably never know what day I'm showing up.
2: I don't, but it's nice to have a surprise now and again.
3: It'll be a Wednesday.
2: It's like coming home and finding someone's left you a casserole on your front porch. That's fine. You're dressed for summer, I see.
3: I've cut 3 yards this morning.
2: Oh, wow.
3: And so I was in the shower about 8 minutes ago, and it was the first thing I saw when I came out.
2: That's okay.
3: I'll go home and dress appropriately after this.
2: I think the dress code can be a little more relaxed in the summertime anyway.
3: Maybe.
2: It should probably be anyway. You've had a couple of busy weeks. The last time we talked, there was a budget up for consideration. Everything going well there?
3: I was real proud of the city staff for the budget they put together and the direction the Board of Commissioners gave them back in February, you know, of what they wanted and what the city staff could do, and they followed it, and our city manager, Darren Lewis, explained it well in his presentation, and it was a 4-1 vote, Commissioner Mayor Pro Tem Debbie Cochran voted against it. And her reason for doing so was because we had a 5% raise in the water rates, and none of us wanted to do that. But right. We didn't do it because of this reason. But even after we raised it 5%, we're still the cheapest water, probably in a 90-mile radius.
2: Mm-hmm.
3: Our rates are. When we talk about it at a statewide meeting,
2: right.
3: People don't understand how we can provide that kind of service at that price.
2: Right.
3: And the truth is, I don't understand either, because since COVID, you know, everything, like the chemicals, are up about 40%.
2: Right.
3: That we use to treat the water.
2: Right.
3: Sometimes I know there are people that think that the city is not very efficient, but there are times when the city reminds me of my wife. Jill is an accountant, and she can make a dollar go further than I can make 10.
2: Uh-huh.
3: And our city staff pulls that off sometimes,
2: right.
3: in certain areas.
2: Right.
3: And I think I think in a lot of areas, you know, because it was just like gas right now. You know, probably the city of Mount Airy is operating as many vehicles as anybody in Mount Airy.
2: Right.
3: On a daily basis.
2: Right.
3: I don't know that for sure, but we operate a lot of vehicles. And when the gas prices go up, you know, we have to pay the difference, too.
2: You don't get a special rate because you're the city.
3: No.
2: We
3: pay a rate that everybody else pays. And you know, that we're not dipping into the... you know, the thing is, it's the sales tax that saves us.
2: Right.
3: It's other people coming to Mount Airy... Or people from Mount Airy buying stuff, but you know, we've got people from Virginia and from the county and from other counties that shop in Mount Airy.
2: Yeah.
3: And then we've got tourism.
2: Yeah.
3: And we had a tourism report at the last meeting, and everybody should know that because of tourism statewide in North Carolina, every individual home is saved $604.
2: Wow.
3: And in Mount Airy, you know, it will be higher than that when those numbers come in. And they probably won't have a good number on that until probably August.
2: Okay.
3: But, you know, if you don't like tourism, you know, I hope you dislike it more than to the tune of $604, because that's what it saves you.
2: But y'all talk about using gas. I mean, it's one of those necessary evils. You have to fuel. People are not going to put up with not having their trash picked up.
3: That's right.
2: Or, you know, the streets cleared, or when it snows.
3: Or police response.
2: Yeah, exactly. Yeah,
3: all of it.
2: You got to fill those tanks, and those are not high mileage. Those are not.
3: Yeah.
2: They don't get a lot of miles per gallon in those fire trucks.
3: And our Parks and Rec Department, they oversee beautification, and you know, lawnmowers are running all day every day.
2: Yeah. Absolutely. So you got to have it.
3: And that's just one thing.
2: Yeah.
3: I just want people to understand. Well, and I mentioned the chemicals because it's a huge expense for our water department, and there has not been a single request yet from the water department, water plant, you've got to increase these rates because our costs are up 40%.
2: Right, they're making it work.
3: They're finding a way. Well, yeah. And one of the reasons that we've made it work is because the state has given us money for infrastructure, and we're not spending our own money. You know, it takes about $2 million to replace a mile of water or sewer lines.
2: Wow.
3: And we've got 200 miles of them.
2: Wow.
3: And I know that people get frustrated when the roads close and stuff, but when the state gives us money to do an infrastructure project, and we have a deadline to spend it, we're going to spend it.
2: Yeah, when you need to jump on it.
3: We have to.
2: Yeah.
3: Or else we can't, you know, I don't know what you would say if, you know, we didn't have water and sewer lines.
2: Right.
3: And we certainly will never be able to pay for them.
2: Yeah, that's for sure. How many water treatment plants does Mount Airy have?
3: Two.
2: There are two. That's what I thought.
3: Yes.
2: I know back in the day here at the radio station, we would always call the water plant to see how much rainfall we'd had. they had the official number for some reason, but that was kind of so. And those are staffed by, you know, by city employees, right?
3: That's right.
2: Okay. Yeah. So is the rest of it sort of? Is there a lot of automation involved? Is it?
3: Yes.
2: A high tech kind of thing.
3: Treating the water and then cleaning the water.
2: Mm-hmm.
3: Yeah, there is.
2: Yeah.
3: But it'd be like grilling, you know, or something where you have to have human
2: right
3: to make sure that it's doing it correctly.
2: Right. And not overdone.
3: Not overdone. Not underdone.
2: Yeah.
3: You know, it, it, but the chemicals do the treating.
2: Right.
3: But the humans put the chemicals in.
2: Exactly.
3: And then do the testing afterwards to make sure that they've done what they're supposed to do. And I won't get into the other side of it, but...
2: That's okay. No, that's fine. Yeah, some people haven't had breakfast yet, so yeah. A few minutes ago, this is a little bit, obviously, a little bit darker moment, but you mentioned the Mount Airy Police. I know they were, this past weekend, they were a part of the manhunt.
3: They were.
2: From the shooting up in Cana, Virginia, and Surrey County Sheriffs as well. I want to commend them for turning out as they did. And what was a very nervous weekend for a lot of folks, there was still a lot of sense of security.
3: There was. One of our local citizens called me about 9 o'clock on Sunday morning, and I didn't get that app that some people have, or that notification that he had been spotted in the Franklin Greenhill area.
2: Yeah.
3: Well, the only place I knew that was Franklin Greenhill was the fire department.
2: Right.
3: And so I drove up there, and sure enough, there were 40 vehicles, response vehicles up there.
2: Wow.
3: And they let me through to ask a question. And my question was simple. And I told the gentleman in charge, I asked him, I said, do we need to cancel events?
2: Yeah.
3: Because there were events happening at Westwood Park.
2: Mm-hmm.
3: There were events happening at Cross Creek Country Club.
2: Mm-hmm.
3: And he said with 100% confidence, the person is on that side of Green Hill and he will not make it across the street. Go ahead with your events.
2: Mm-hmm.
3: And I felt completely secure.
2: Yeah.
3: And no, I didn't go running to anybody and say, carry on.
2: Right.
3: I just said to myself, well, we're safe.
2: We're okay, yeah. And it did, as I said, a lot of folks, I live out in the Flat Rock community, and even out where I was, which is several miles as a crow flies from there, I still saw police presence and deputy presence in that area as well. So they were truly turned out. And you talk about a cooperative effort. That gives you a sense of security for when if a major disaster comes along, that these guys and women will be ready.
3: Yeah. I was at the fire department Monday when the processional came through, and I'm going to suggest that there were 300 emergency vehicles in that procession.
2: Probably so, yeah.
3: From every place in Virginia that I knew of, and then places I didn't know of.
2: Yeah.
3: I don't know where Bland County, Virginia is. But they were there.
2: Wow.
3: Smith County, Virginia was there.
2: Mm-hmm.
3: It was appropriate.
2: Yeah. It was quite a weekend, but at the same time, as soon as it was resolved, they got the word out and people knew, and it was everybody just kind of breathed a sigh of relief. And could turn their attention to mourning for this young man who was killed.
3: And they had said that they would not have had that until that gentleman was caught.
2: Yeah, yeah. That's so. We like to think of Mount Airy and the surrounding areas a place where everything's good all the time, but it really, there's times when it isn't.
3: We've got every problem every other city has.
2: Yeah, yeah.
3: And I hope that the public will start demanding more public money being spent on mental health.
2: Hmm. Absolutely.
3: Somewhere around 25 years ago, the state of North Carolina quit spending, I'll say it this way, enough money on mental health.
2: Yeah.
3: And I think mental health is not any better than it was 25 years ago, and it looks to me like it's worse.
2: Well, and it's a nationwide thing as well.
3: It's everywhere.
2: Sadly, it's not just here. It's nationwide. And in keeping with that, I know the Surrey County Health and Nutrition Center are doing some community listening sessions. There's one in Flat Rock tomorrow night. At the fire department. So attend those, folks. And what Mayor Cawley said, say let's put some more cash into mental health.
3: When the public demands it, the government will respond.
2: Yeah.
3: But not until.
2: Yeah. And like it or not, you got to have the money to make it work.
3: Yeah.
2: You really do. It's always great to have you. Cardinals are on kind of a roll, aren't they?
3: No.
2: No? What happened?
3: Last time we talked, they were 8 games above 500, and I think now they're 500.
2: Oh, shoot.
3: I think they've lost about 8 out of 11 games.
2: Shoot, I should have checked in more.
3: Let's just say that they had a great season up till Memorial Day.
2: Okay.
3: And then we'll see. Now, they're still fun, and they're losing games 2-1 and 6-5.
2: Right.
3: They're competitive.
2: They're keeping it tight.
3: They're competitive.
2: Okay. Well, and we got a long way to go. It's a long way to October.
3: I hope so.
2: We shall come back. Carolina Hurricanes.
3: Oh, that's going to be fun, isn't it?
2: Man, yeah. Last night was a madhouse. But
3: I have not heard. Did they win?
2: They lost by a goal.
3: Okay.
2: But they scored initially. The game was tied 3 times, and the Las Vegas scored in the last couple of minutes to win. But boy, it was a bar fight. Let me tell you.
3: Do you watch hockey?
2: I'm watching this when I can because of the home team. There's a lot about it I don't understand, but I have friends that do. So.
3: Yeah.
2: But yeah, I'll always root for the Canes.
3: Oh, I will too. And I don't understand hockey.
2: Yeah.
3: I don't understand it. So, you know, I've never been to a hockey game. I tried to play it one time in college, and it was the most painful thing I ever did.
2: When I was at UNC Greensboro back in the dark ages, the Greensboro Generals hockey team, used to love to go see them. It cost like $4 to get in.
3: Yeah.
2: And you would go, and you've heard the old saying, there was a fight and a hockey game broke out.
3: Yes.
2: That's kind of the way they played, but it was great fun.
3: Yeah.
2: It was great. None of those guys had a full set of teeth. Anyway, John, it's always a pleasure to have you today. We've been all
3: Thank
2: over
3: you.
2: The map today, but it's great to have you with us. And we appreciate all that you and the team at City Hall are doing. And we'll talk to you again in a couple of weeks.
3: All right.
2: John Cawley is the mayor of the city of Mount Airy. It is 9:50. 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
0: Your Horizon Equipment Rentals weather for today, plenty of sunshine and a high near 80 degrees today, and a light wind this afternoon to cool you off just a bit. For tonight, clear skies, a low around 54 degrees, and then on Thursday, sunny and a bit warmer with a high near 86. We'll be in the 90s by Friday, Saturday, and maybe into Sunday as well, and maybe some rain Sunday night into Monday. Presently at our studios on Springs Road, 64 degrees. That is 18 degrees Celsius, and the weather brought to you by Horizon Equipment Rentals. That's going to wrap it for the Gold Rush this Wednesday morning. Been a full day. Stick around at 11 for the light lunch. At 1, you name it, I'll spin at the WSYD request show. At 2, it's the Amped Up Afternoon, or thereabouts, 2. 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I'm Brack Llewellyn. Thank you for listening. Be well, be safe, be kind. Never miss an opportunity to tell the ones you love that you love them. Have a great day.

0: It's time for the North Carolina Ground Steak Festival, taking place Saturday, June 13th from 10 a.m. until 8 p.m. in downtown Dobson, North Carolina. The festival will feature the Surry County Ground Steak Sandwich, along with other delicious food, artisans and crafts, and children's activities, as well as live bluegrass and old-time music from the bandstand located at Dobson Square Park. This year's title sponsor is Carolina Carports, and the Ground Steak Sandwich booth is sponsored by Green Cultivator Dispensary of Dobson. And all the fun in the children's area is sponsored by Chick-fil-A of Mount Airy, Coram Construction, Johnson Granite, Surry Communications, and Wayne Sanderson Farms. That's the North Carolina Ground Steak Festival, Saturday, June 13th, 10 a.m. to 8 p.m. in downtown Dobson, North Carolina. I'll see you there.
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3: Your Horizon Equipment Rentals weather for the foothills today. Sunshine and a high near 81 degrees with a light northerly wind this afternoon. Tonight, clear, a low around 54. More sunshine for Thursday and a high near 87. That's your Horizon weather.
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0: 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We need to take a short break. We'll be back. Stay close.
1: 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I'll see you there.

Frankie Valli. The year was 1974 for that one, My Eyes Adored You. That was a song co-written by Bob Crew of the Four Seasons and singer-songwriter Kenny Nolan. And if you listen carefully, you can hear Kenny Nolan's songwriting style in that tune. This is The Light Lunch on WSYD. We're 13 minutes away from news time at 12 noon. This is Bobby Goldsboro.

and we just can't wait for no unicorn. 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And the waters came down and sort of floated them away. And that's why you never seen a unicorn to this very day.

0: It's a great number from Bobby Martin, for the love of him. 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
1: AP News. Good morning, I'm Ed Donahue. The mayor of Los Angeles, Karen Bass, is advancing to the November runoff for another term. Bass has acknowledged that her time in office in L.A. has been bumpy.
2: We're going to build a city where parents and kids do not have to navigate tents, because in the nation's second largest city, there should never be anybody that is sleeping on our streets. We are a city that can deal with this, and we have been doing it.
1: The AP has not yet called a second candidate to advance in the runoff in Los Angeles, but Republican Spencer Pratt, known for the reality show The Hills, is in second place. He's ready to debate Bass.
3: This idea that it's just we need more beds, I agree. We do need beds in treatment facilities, mandatory treatment. That's not jail. Criminals deserve to go to jail.
1: Two Democrats and a Republican are leading in early returns in California's crowded primary for governor to replace Gavin Newsom. They are Democrats Javier Becerra and Tom Steyer, and Republican Steve Hilton. Democrats in California are facing challenges despite redrawing the state's congressional map. A day after Acting Attorney General Todd Blanche said the Trump administration is not moving ahead with a fund for supporters of President Trump who feel they were wronged by the Biden Justice Department, Oregon Democratic Senator Ron Wyden asked Treasury Secretary Scott Bessent if the plan is still in place to move forward on IRS immunity for President Trump and his family.
4: I'd like a yes or no answer to that.
5: You can answer the question. You can tell me how to answer it. So...
4: I got five minutes. I'm going to use them for these questions.
5: You're using up your time now, sir. As I said, I am unable to comment with this ongoing litigation.
4: Okay.
1: The microphone was not working. Kuwait briefly shut its main airport after Iranian drones heavily damaged a passenger terminal building, killing an Indian national. This is AP News.
0: Here's news for WSYD and a WPAQ. In Virginia, Virginia Tech governing board member John Rokovich has refused to resign after Governor Abigail Spanberger removed him from his office last week, citing misconduct. Rokovich stated in a four-page letter addressed to the Secretary of the Commonwealth that he will not go before his term ends on June 30th, 2027. Reportedly, he did not attend the board's committee meeting on Monday in Blacksburg. Spanberger's decision is the latest effort by her administration to shake up governing boards at Virginia's colleges and universities amid concerns within the higher education community about the politicization of public university governing bodies. Virginia's revenue outlook has improved by $1.5 billion over the next three fiscal years, giving lawmakers more breathing

0: and posting photos of completed election ballots on social media. U.S. District Judge Louise Flanagan upheld the laws in March. Hogarth and Fire have asked the Fourth Circuit to reverse that decision. The government's response Monday focused on efforts to combat, quote, voter intimidation and election fraud. Lawyers representing the state wrote in their argument, quote, a ballot is not secret if it is shared. North Carolina has been ranked among the nation's top state economies, according to a new report from personal finance website WalletHub. The 2026 report placed North Carolina 6th overall among the 50 states and the District of Columbia, behind only Massachusetts, Washington, Utah, California, and Delaware. WalletHub compared states across 28 indicators of economic performance and strength, including GDP growth, unemployment rates, startup activity, and the concentration of high-tech jobs. For the second consecutive year, North Carolina has awarded its largest film incentive for star content creator McBeast to tape his Amazon Prime reality competition Beast Games in his home state. Reportedly, the NC Department of Commerce has approved a $15 million grant for Beast Games Season 3. This is the most the state can offer for one season of television under the North Carolina Film and Entertainment Grants, a program launched in 2015 to draw TV and movie productions. The state last year gave a similar $15 million grant for the bulk of Beast Games Season 2, shot in eastern North Carolina. Closer to home, the man charged with aggravated murder of a law enforcement officer in connection with the death of a Carroll County sheriff's deputy appeared in court in Virginia on Tuesday, following an initial court appearance in North Carolina the day before. Michael Puckett is charged with killing Carroll County Deputy Sheriff Logan Utt, age 31, and attempted capital murder of a law enforcement officer after investigators said he also shot another deputy. Puckett is facing multiple felony charges, and the judge informed him that he could face life in prison. Meanwhile, funeral arrangements for Deputy Utt have been completed. The services will be Friday at 2 p.m. at Temple Baptist Church in Mount Airy, with a private interment in the Utt family cemetery. Visitation is Thursday evening at the church from 4 until 8 p.m. That's news for WSYD and WPAQ.
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0: Your Horizon Equipment Rentals weather for the foothills today: sunshine and a high near 81 degrees with a light northerly wind this afternoon. Tonight, clear, a low around 54. More sunshine for Thursday and a high near 87. That's your Horizon weather. In sports, it was a wild night of hockey in Game 1 of the Stanley Cup playoffs as the Carolina Hurricanes and the Vegas Golden Knights struggled at the Lenovo Center to keep a firm grasp on Game 1. A two-goal Hurricanes lead was wiped away. The score was tied three times, but Vegas came away with a 5-4 win. Game 2 is Thursday. Rick Adelman, a Basketball Hall of Fame inductee who played for seven NBA seasons before becoming one of the game's all-time winningest coaches, has died. Adelman, the father of Denver Nuggets coach David Adelman, was 79. The cause of death was not immediately announced. Adelman won 1,042 games as an NBA coach, 10th most in league history. Adelman took the Portland Trail Blazers to the NBA Finals twice and also was head coach in Sacramento, Houston, Minnesota, and Golden State. A federal judge has sentenced Aspiration co-founder Joseph Sandberg to 14 years in federal prison. Sandberg's now bankrupt Green Banking Company is at the center of an NBA investigation into the LA Clippers. He previously pleaded guilty to two counts of wire fraud after prosecutors said he defrauded investors and lenders out of $248 million by fraudulently obtaining loans, falsifying bank and brokerage statements, and concealing that he was the source of some revenue booked by the company. Each count carried a maximum of 20 years in prison. Preston Stout of Oklahoma State has won the NCAA individual golf title, shooting a final round 69 at La Costa for a one-shot victory over Alabama's William Jennings. The third-ranked amateur in the world, Stout will receive exemptions into this year's U.S. Open and next year's Masters, provided he remains an amateur. The junior had a four-day total of 14 under 274. Charlie Woods will be back at the U.S. Junior Amateur this summer. Woods, the 17-year-old son of Tiger, survived a 3-for-2 playoff to grab the fifth and final qualifying spot at Heathrow, Florida Country Club. Woods shot a 3-under 68 with birdies on holes 16 through 18.

0: then edged two other golfers in the playoff to qualify. And from our tone-deaf file comes this. Daniel Vallejo has been fined $65,000 at the French Open after he said his second-round match should not have been umpired by a woman. Vallejo lost to French teenager Moise Kouame last week after a tense five-set battle that lasted nearly 5 hours. He later told the tennis website Clay that, quoting him now, "This sort of match needs to be umpired by a man." Following his loss, Vallejo rejected his opportunity to stop talking and added, quote, "It's very difficult for a woman to do it." Roland Garros director Amélie Mauresmo said, quote, "This is clearly unacceptable. Such remarks have no place here." Yesterday's scores in Major League Baseball: the Tigers 8, the Rays nothing, Phillies 3, the Padres 2, Orioles 4, the Red Sox 2, Marlins 7, the Nationals 3, Guardians 9, the Yankees 4, Reds over the Royals 4-3, Braves 4, the Blue Jays 3, Twins 6, the White Sox 4, Brewers 8, the Giants 3, Rangers 7, the Cardinals 4, A's 2, the Cubs 1, Pirates over the Astros 10-6, Rockies 8, the Angels 2, Dodgers better than the Diamondbacks 6-5, Mariners 8, the Mets 3. That's sports for WSYD and WPAQ.
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0: And with Donovan, that's all the time we have for the Light Lunch on this Wednesday. 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
2: Your Horizon Equipment Rentals weather for the foothills today. Sunshine and a high near 81 degrees with a light northerly wind this afternoon. Tonight, clear, a low around 54. More sunshine for Thursday and a high near 87. That's your Horizon weather.
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Thank you, Fontaine Sisters. Thank you, my dear. Welcome to You Name It, I'll Spin It, the WSYD Request Show on this Wednesday. What an amazing little playlist you've assembled for us today, and a full hour plus yet to come. We start today with our good friend Mike at Mayberry Taxi, out working hard today. And I thought I was a fair authority on the music of Crosby, Stills, Nash & Young. Turns out I don't know as much as I thought I did. Mike has requested a song today that I was unfamiliar with. It's beautiful. It's a little bit later on for Crosby, Stills, Nash & Young, not in their 60s era. And this is called Name of Love. The album, I believe, is American Dream. Mike, thanks for this request. This is You Name It, I'll Spin It, the WSYD Request Show.

sending some Leo Sayer down to the Sunshine State today for Gary on this edition of You Name It, I'll Spin It, WSYD Request Show. Heard from Val in the Garden State of New Jersey today. Val, hope you're having a good day. Her request is Linda Ronstadt's cover of Betty Everett's 1963 hit, You're No Good.

Linda Ronstadt. That's for Val up in New Jersey today. A little closer to home, we heard from Chris, who's just down the road here working in this semi-summer sun today. From his request today, this is Bachman Turner Overdrive from their 1974 album, Not Fragile. Chris, thanks for your request.

That's BTO going out for Chris this afternoon. This is You Name It, I'll Spin It, the WSYD Request Show. Got a call from Debbie today. She's hard at work. Says her AC is out in her vehicle. That's not good. Hope you get that fixed soon, Debbie. That's going to be a must-have in the coming days. She's getting in touch with her hippie side today. This is Traffic from 1969, 40,000 Headsmen.

That's traffic. That's for Debbie this afternoon. And 40,000 headsmen. Yeah. I can see sitting cross-legged on the floor listening to that. If I could get up, which I can't anymore. This is You Name It, I'll Spin It, the WSYD Request Show. Let's see. Let me grab my list here and make sure I'm getting this in the right order. Okay. Yeah. Kathy up in Connecticut today. She requested The Archies from 1969.

A huge hit for a band that never existed. Sugar Sugar by the Archies. You're listening to You Name It, I'll Spin It, the WSYD Request Show. You may have heard by now that Peebo Bryson, soul singer, passed away yesterday. And an amazing talent he was, and a career spanning about 50 years, if not more. From some humble beginnings to a great stardom. Stephanie requested today, out in Arizona, Stephanie requested a song in memory of Peebo Bryson. He was known, well, he had a number of great albums, but he was also known for singing music from some of the Disney films and animated films. And this is the one that, Stephanie wanted to hear today. This is Peebo Bryson, Celine Dion. This is from Beauty and the Beast. Steph, thanks for remembering Peebo Bryson today.

the late Peabo Bryson and Celine Dion. Stephanie's request today, remembering Peabo Bryson is passing this week. You're listening to You Name It, I'll Spin It, the WSYD request show. This request goes out for, is this for Charlotte this afternoon? Yes, it is. And they're having a beautiful day in Ohio. This one goes back a few years. We won't say exactly how many, but Connie Francis was a big old deal once upon a time. And this is one reason. This is Charlotte's request today. Everybody's somebody's fool.

A simpler time, Connie Francis. I think 1960 was the year for that. Going out for Charlotte today on You Name It, I'll Spin It, the WSYD request show. And here we go. This is for the J.J. Jones alumni today from Jimmy Soul. Hey.

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1: One, two, three, four.

That's a classic from Gary U.S. Bonds. And for Eddie and Teresa today, this is Larry Williams, Boney Maroney.

That's Larry Williams on the Specialty Record Label and Boney Maroney for Sylvia this afternoon. A cry I think we could all sing once in a while, Fontelabas and Rescue Me.

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1: You broke my heart, 'cause I couldn't dance. You didn't even want me around. And now I'm back to let you know I can really shake 'em down.

Marvin Gaye going out to Matt Airey's James Brown this afternoon on this edition of You Name It. I'll Spin It, the WSYD Request Show. 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

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Our last request of the day goes out to Mark, and Mark is also noting the passing of Peabo Bryson today. It'll be our last request of the day, so we'll take this opportunity to say thank you for your request, dedications for remembering the great Peabo Bryson today as well from coast to coast. We'll close with Can You Stop the Rain, and we'll see you next time on You Name It, I'll Spin It, the WSYD Request Show.

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2: 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Sunshine and a high near 81 degrees with a light northerly wind this afternoon. Tonight, clear, a low around 54. More sunshine for Thursday and a high near 87.

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3: And now for something completely different.

Oh, yeah, Swinging Medallions. Love that music. Love that beach music. You love beach music? Hope you'll tune us in, especially on Friday and Sundays. We do a lot of Carolina beach music. Old Charlie Brown, the late Charlie Brown, the program continues. Those wonderful programs, you can still hear them. And we have it at 2 o'clock every Friday and most Sundays, 2 o'clock. And I do a little program called 1300 Ocean Boulevard. I'd love for you to give it a try. Comes on after Charlie Brown on Sundays at 5 o'clock, usually a little before. And then we do it again on Sundays. Well, I said Sunday, a little before 5. On Friday, we repeat the show at 5 o'clock. So 1300 Ocean Boulevard. Hope you'll give it a chance. We want to talk about tomorrow in Mount Airy. Tomorrow's going to be a day that on Highway 601, there's going to be a lot of traffic. Want to just remind you about that. You can expect increased vehicular traffic along Highway 601 near the intersections of Cadle Ford Road and Old Cadle Ford Road between 2 p.m. and the late evening hours. Please use extreme caution while traveling in the area and allow extra travel time. Your patience is appreciated. And that announcement from the Surrey County Sheriff's Office. Let's get back to more of the Amped Up Afternoon. This is a

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2: Your Horizon Equipment Rentals weather for the foothills today. Sunshine and a high near 81 degrees with a light northerly wind this afternoon. Tonight, clear, a low around 54. More sunshine for Thursday and a high near 87. That's your Horizon weather.
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The subjects, thoughts, and opinions expressed by individuals or performers on this station are their own and do not necessarily reflect the views of the staff and management of WSYD. 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
2: Your Horizon Equipment Rentals weather for the foothills today. Sunshine and a high near 81 degrees with a light northerly wind this afternoon. Tonight, clear, a low around 54. More sunshine for Thursday and a high near 87. That's your Horizon weather.
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some of y'all never been down south too much. 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
1: My pappy said, son, you're gonna drive me to drinking if you don't stop driving that hot rod Lincoln.

got a Lincoln motor and it's really souped up. That Model A body makes it look like a pup's got 8 cylinders and uses them all. It's got overdrive, just won't stall. With a 4-barrel carb and a dual exhaust, with 411 gears you can really get lost. Got safety tubes, but I ain't scared. The brakes are good, tires fair. Pulled out of San Pedro late one night, the moon and the stars was shining bright. We was driving up Grapevine Hill, passing cars like they was standing still. All of a sudden, in a wink of an eye, a Cadillac sedan passed us by and said, "Boys, it's a mark for me." By then, the taillight was all you could see. Now the fellas ribbed me for being behind, so I thought I'd make the Lincoln unwind. Took my foot off the gas, and man alive, I shoved it on down into overdrive. Wound it up to 110, my speedometer said that I hit top end. My foot was glued like lead to the floor, that's all there is and there ain't no more. Now the boys all thought, lost my sense, and telephone poles looked like a picket fence. They said, "Slow down, I see spots, the lines on the road just look like dots." Took a corner, sideswiped the truck, crossed my fingers just for luck. My fenders was clicking the guardrail post, the guy beside me was white as a ghost. Smoke was coming from out of the back when I started to gain on that Cadillac. Knew I could catch him, I thought I could pass. Don't you know by then we'd be low on gas. We had flames coming from out of the side. Could feel the tension, man, what a ride. I said, "Look out, boys, I got a license to fly." And that caddy pulled over and let us by. Now all of a sudden she started knocking down in the dip. She started to rock and I looked in the mirror. Red light was blinking, the cops was after my hot rod Lincoln. They arrested me and they put me in jail and they called my pappy to throw my bail. And he said, "Son, you're gonna drive me to drinking if you don't stop driving that hot rod Lincoln."

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Then each evening, experience outstanding performances from Jesse Smathers, Martha Spencer, Reese Palmer, Amethyst Kai, Murphy Campbell, Devin Flaherty, and his Railroad Ramblers, the new North Carolina Ramblers, and many others. 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